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The KLKT studio produces a signal that can be heard by over 15,000 listeners in the seat of Caldwell County. 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

I'm Amy Goodman, host of Democracy Now! 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

0: fellas, I want to know, do you have anything to say about this? Now, do y'all cheat on y'all women like this?
1: No.
0: Oh, no, I don't believe that. 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

107.9 FM KLKT is a non-commercial, listener-supported radio station broadcasting at 100 watts right here in the barbecue capital of Texas. 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

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Joe Nick Petoskey, your voice, Mike's side, inviting you to join me every Saturday night at 7 p.m. for the Texas Music Hour of Power. 2 hours of nothing but Texas music, going back to the beginning of electronic recording all the way to the here and now. 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

0: Hey, y'all, this is Post Malone. Back in 86, Stevie Ray Vaughan inspired Texans to take pride in ending roadside litter. That spirit lives on. Let's keep it going and do our part to keep Texas looking its best. I'm proud to take part in keeping Texas roads free from trash, because Don't Mess With Texas stands for one thing: keeping our state litter free. Let's keep it up.
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2: What the time you have the dread? 12 o'clock natty. Roots. Aye? Is a wonder them no say dread have something to do with the poison flower. Eh?
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Howdy, y'all. Joe Nick Petoskey, your voice, Mike's side, inviting you to join me every Saturday night at 7 p.m. for the Texas Music Hour of Power. 2 hours of nothing but Texas music, going back to the beginning of electronic recording all the way to the here and now. 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
1: Stroking like that, y'all. Come on. Pop.
0: And ran full speed ahead into each other. Pop. Got up and they were boom, fighting. I was like, well, damn. Yeah, I can get into this. This how you do it? Pow. Pip. You know? I was grabbing nuts. Yeah, slam dance on this one.

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3: This is Texas Ag Today, the number one source for the latest news in Texas agriculture. The largest and most experienced farm news team in the Lone Star State covers it all. From the piney woods of East Texas to the rocky ranges of the Trans-Pecos, and from the Panhandle down to the Rio Grande Valley. 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
4: A group of about 300 Texas farmers and ranchers are in the nation's capital this week discussing important issues with their lawmakers. I'm Jessica Dolmel, and that story's coming up on Texas Ag Today.
5: 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I'm James Hunt, and we'll talk about that on Texas Ag Today.
6: 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I'm Tom Nicoletti, and I'll have more on Texas Ag Today.
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7: Hello, Texas. Why don't you jump on in with me and buckle up? We're going to take a ride around the Lone Star State as we cover the most important industry in this greatest state in the nation, Texas agriculture. Be sure to hold on tight because it all starts right now.
8: Nearly all classes of cattle are trading in record territory right now, and that's definitely the case for feeder cattle. Tommy Kenworthy is manager of Perryton Feeders in the Northern Texas Panhandle. He says these high prices are putting a squeeze on feedlots.
9: These feeders are high, high, high. Most of my guys are selling feeders, and I can't blame them. They're cashing in, and because there's such a shortage of feeders. What we try to do is we try to buy these cattle out of the east, and they're a little cheaper, but the challenge there is health-wise. And then Beaver Sale Barn, that thing is the hottest thing I've ever seen in my life. We can't touch anything out of there. You buy them out of there, when you're looking like nine weights this last Tuesday, they bring $3,200 a head, and then time you feed him, he's going to have to bring over $270 just to break even out of here.
8: Kenworthy says it's just tough to find any cattle to feed.
9: It's a struggle right now. We used to feed them cows, and that sure helped this feed yard up tremendous. But right now, we're not doing that, and we're trying to do other things, and it's a struggle. It really is a struggle.
8: That's Tommy Kenworthy, manager of Perryton Feeders in the Northern Texas Panhandle. What are some of the highlights from USDA's initial forecast for cotton for this new marketing year?
10: While the U.S. cotton supply and demand ledger for May is balanced,
11: our season average farm price forecast for the current marketing year, 2025-2026, we raised 2 cents per pound, now at 63 cents per pound. For that new crop year, harvested this upcoming fall, we're forecasting a season average price of 73 cents per pound, and that would be up 10 cents per pound year over year.
10: Explaining the reasons behind the price forecast, World Agricultural Outlook Board Chair Mark Jekanowski.
11: Strength we've seen in cotton prices over the past couple of months or so, expecting that to continue into 2027.
10: As for the world balance sheet, lower cotton production in several major nations resulted in a year-over-year decrease and contributed to reductions in most global cotton supply and use categories. I'm Rod Bain reporting in Washington, D.C.
8: The Texas and Southwestern Cattle Raisers Association and the Texas Grazing Lands Coalition have opened nominations for the Texas Environmental Stewardship Award Program. The award honors Texas cattle raisers who demonstrate an outstanding commitment to conservation and land stewardship, recognizing those who lead by example through sustainable practices that protect and enhance the state's livestock, wildlife, and natural resources. The nomination period runs through July 1st. A big group of Texas farmers and ranchers is in Washington, D.C. this week. Jessica Domel is there and has this report.
4: More than 270 farmers and ranchers from across Texas are in Washington, D.C. this week advocating on behalf of agriculture. It's part of Texas Farm Bureau's annual National Affairs Awards trip. Laramie Adams, TFB Associate Director of Government Affairs, joins us with more.
12: They're going to talk about the need to get the Farm Bill finished. What was done in the working class families' tax cuts was very good for increasing the farm safety net and getting some of that done, but the job remains. Texas farmers and ranchers are still waiting at a time when input costs are extremely high and commodity prices are fluctuating and in most cases very low. We owe it to our farmers and ranchers to get a Farm Bill done, and our almost 300 Farm Bureau members who will be in Washington are going to be pushing that message very bluntly with their congressional members and their staff as well as cabinet officials.
4: The farmers and ranchers will also be discussing trade, New World screwworm, agricultural labor, and the farm economy with lawmakers.
12: We're going to be talking about the input cost, and we're hearing that there may be a supplemental coming together on weather disaster assistance and then also economic assistance. We cannot stress enough how important it is to get assistance delivered before the end of the year. And honestly, it's already too late, but our farmers and ranchers are patient people, or they wouldn't be in the business that they're in. But we owe it to them. It's not their fault that Congress has failed to pass a farm bill for over 3 years now, and they have been talking about the struggles that they've been going through and put on the back burner, and enough is enough. We need our lawmakers to deliver on assistance because of their failure to get a farm bill done.
4: We'll have more from the Farmers and Ranchers trip in D.C. later this week. For the Texas Farm Bureau Radio Network, I'm Jessica Dolmel.
8: Record high fed cattle prices are good news for Texas feedlots. James Hunt has more from the Panhandle.
5: 5 weeks ago, the average cash price for fed cattle in our area was $245 per hundredweight. When I checked in with Brady Miller of Texas Cattle Feeders Association on Monday, he told me the average price has jumped to $265.
13: So we increased the market by $20, with most of that increase over the last 3 weeks. At the end of the day, James, whenever you're talking about a $20 increase in this market since the last time we talked, is just short of amazing.
14: So I went back and I looked at where we were a year ago when you and I had our monthly conversation, and at that time we were at $220 per hundredweight, which was pretty impressive a year ago. A year prior to that, so 2 years ago, we were at $186 per hundredweight. So we've grown about $80 per hundredweight. Would you have ever thought we would see that rate of growth in just 2 years' time?
13: I would tell you no, but I would also tell you that every week guys are shocked that we're increasing the prices that we are. I think 3 weeks ago we jumped $9, and then we jumped $5 here over the last couple of weeks. So these markets are moving, and they're moving fast, and fortunately they're moving up and in a good direction, and so we'll take it. But I remember back in early 2000s when I was sitting on the market desk here at TCFA, and if we had a 25-cent move or a 50-cent move, that was a major move. And here we are making $5, $9 moves in any given week.
5: More from Brady Miller of Texas Cattle Feeders Association tomorrow. I'm James Hunt on the Texas Farm Bureau Radio Network.
8: A new survey shows consumers' meat consumption priorities. Tom Nicoletti checks in with the Texas Beef Council on that survey.
15: At the annual meat conference in Washington, D.C. earlier this year, results of a consumer survey on meat consumption and purchasing priorities were announced. Kaylee Greiner with the Texas Beef Council attended that conference.
16: A big survey is put out across the nation. Consumers are asked a bunch of questions regarding their meat consumption and meat purchasing priorities in the past year. And then also this is overlaid with data that is direct from sales from all the retailers across the U.S. So essentially it's an update in what consumers are looking for in terms of the meat case, and also how they're placing their priorities when shopping for meat and beef in the retail store. So really with that, we saw great numbers. The sales of them in the meat case across all proteins were up, but beef really led that in terms of volume and both dollar sales.
15: So even though the higher prices for beef are still being experienced at the grocery stores and for that matter, when folks dine out at restaurants, American consumers are going to beef more and more these days.
16: Right. Over 88% of U.S. households are buying beef, and that's up from years prior. And not only are the number of households that are buying beef going up, but the number of times that they're buying beef in the stores and the dollars that they spend per trip are going up. So that's a great sustainable story for sustaining beef demand over the years. And also along with that, we're really seeing a change in the guard of consumers. Older consumers are aging out. Maybe they're buying less. They no longer have children in the home.
15: I will have more with Texas Beef Council's Kaylee Griner on our next program. I'm Tom Nicoletti with the Texas Farm Bureau Radio Network.
8: Coming up next, the rising cost of fertilizer is squeezing the balance sheet. And we don't have screwworms here in Texas, but we do need to be on the lookout for them.
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18: Agradecemos el apoyo para nuestra estación KLKT a Mario's Tacos, que sirven a nuestra comunidad de Lockhart desde el año 2001. 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
0: Resurrection Life Church is located in Dale, Texas, and serves the Caldwell County community. RLC supports several public service departments, including fire, police, and EMS, as well as offering jail ministries. The church is currently undergoing renovations to include more community accommodations and a food pantry to continue giving back to the area.
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20: Aye.
3: He always wanted to be a rodeo clown, but he had to settle for being a radio clown. Here's Kerry Martin with more Texas Ag Today.
8: The rising cost of fertilizer is squeezing the balance sheets of farmers across the U.S. Mike Davis has more on what the American Farm Bureau Federation is telling Congress about the issue.
21: As planting season is in full swing across the country, fertilizer prices are burdening farmers and ranchers. Kentucky Farm Bureau President Eddie Milton spoke to the Senate Ag Committee Tuesday expressing his concerns.
22: Brought the message from farmers all across the country and especially Kentucky talking about fertilizer pricing and the availability of fertilizer and just where we are in agriculture, and I would almost describe it as a crisis right now of where we are with input cost and production agriculture and low commodity prices.
21: Milton says there are actions Congress can take to address the matter.
22: The first thing that I talked about was transparency in pricing, some kind of pricing mechanism and transparency about where pricing is and to help us make better decisions on the farm. And then we need more domestic production. There's no doubt about that. If we can make them here in this country, we need to do that.
21: He added it's important for farmers and ranchers to advocate for themselves with lawmakers and make their voices heard.
22: We as farmers, we need to build those relationships with our lawmakers. Let them know who you are and what you do for a living. As we do in Farm Bureau fashion, you need to tell your story and get out and let them know why certain things, such as fertilizer pricing and transparency, is important to you as a farmer.
21: 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Mike Davis, Washington.
8: Screwworms are not in Texas, but we should be on the lookout for them. Dr. Bob Judd has more.
10: There have been no screwworms reported in Texas at the present time, but we must be vigilant in monitoring our animals for signs of screwworms. And if susceptible screwworm larvae are found, prompt reporting is critical to keep the pest contained.
1: Jason Sawyer, Chief Science Officer with the East Foundation, indicates we've been preparing for the possibility of screwworms emerging back in Texas for the past year, and we have decided to take the attitude of preparedness. Sawyer was one of the panelists of the Breakthrough Symposium, New World Screwworm Preparedness, that included members of the Texas Animal Health Commission, Florida Department of Agriculture, Texas and Southwestern Cattle Raisers Association, and the United States Department of Agriculture. The panelists noted several response options, and the first is do not panic, but prepare for the screwworms. Consider changing calving seasons with screwworms in mind, so calving will be at a time screwworms will not be as active. Also, be ready to isolate, treat, and recheck any affected animals. Get a premise ID now if you do not have one, and manage wounds differently. Any break in the skin, such as the umbilicus of a newborn, castration, dehorning, even fly tag sites, or tick bites, become high-risk sites once screwworms are present in the area. At this time, screwworms have not been found in Texas, but were recently found about 60 miles from our southern border in Mexico. Dr. Diane Kitchen from Florida suggests producers consider using a preventative or at least a protectant to minimize the chance of infestation occurring. Join me next time for more on the screwworm panel report and their recommendations. If you have any topics you want me to discuss on Texas Vet News, contact me at texvet@txfbe.org. I'm Dr. Bob Judd. 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
25: We're on the line with Seth Crane, Union Commission, Hondo Livestock. Seth, how'd the sale go?
26: Pretty good run, Larry. 278 head of cattle. Probably ended up with 65 head of cows and bulls, 70 head, something like that. Packer cows, $1.32 on our weak, low-yielding cows, up to $1.85 on the top cow. Packer bull, $165 up to $221. Pairs we had, there'd be some older kind of pairs again, $23.50 to $3,500. Bred cows, $1,875. Top cow bringing $31.75 today, so thought the replacement market sure good. Calf and yearling deal continues to be good. It's strong. Thought the market was good all the way through it. 2 to 3 weight steer, $550 to $650. 2 to 3 weight heifer, $510 to $640. 3 to 4 weight steer, $510 to $620. 3 to 4 weight heifer.

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1: I appreciate it. Thank you. Yep. Neighbor, thanks for joining me. I'm Larry Marble. This is the Texas Farm Bureau Radio Network. Walk in the pens. We'll see you tomorrow. Good day.
2: Cattle futures ending the day higher with June live cattle up $1.17, 254.55. August up 10 cents, closing at 247.25. Feeder cattle closed sharply higher with August up 480, finishing at 360.365. September feeders up 480, closing at 361 even. Cash fed cattle market all quiet, no bids or asking prices to report. Boxed beef higher with choice up 361, 395.75. Select up 365, 393.88. Lean hogs close lower. June hogs down 60 cents, 97.92. June class 3 milk down 32 cents at 16.62 a hundredweight. Corn closing slightly lower. July corn down 1 3/4, 475 at a quarter. September corn down 3/4, closing at 481.5. The wheat complex mostly higher with September Kansas City wheat up a quarter penny, 714 a bushel, while September Chicago wheat up 2.5, 680 and a quarter. The cotton market saw a pullback after a big run-up on Monday following excitement after President Trump's trip to China last week, securing commitments for China to buy more agricultural products, including cotton. July cotton pulled back Tuesday, closing 137 points lower, 82.33. New crop December cotton down 82 points at 83.16 cents. In the energy markets, June natural gas up 9 at 3.11. June West Texas crude down 7 cents, 108.59 a barrel. The financial markets lower. The Dow down 232 points, 49,543. The NASDAQ down 150 points at 25,940. With the S&P down 35, 7,367. Now with a closer look at the energy and financial markets, here's economist Tim Snyder with Matador Economics in Dallas.
3: We opened today's trade with a surprise development that few in the markets and frankly few in the media saw coming. Apparently, the United States was preparing to unleash military action against Iran today. If that sounds hard to believe, just look at yesterday's roller coaster trading session, where early market activity suggested very few investors had any indication an attack was imminent. Then came a late diplomatic intervention. Qatar, Saudi Arabia, the UAE, and Bahrain reportedly urged the White House to take one more look at the latest ceasefire proposal from Iran and delay military action they had apparently been briefed on beforehand. According to reports, President Trump then listened to Middle East allies and once again pulled potential strikes off the table, at least temporarily, to determine whether Iran is genuinely pursuing a workable deal. But markets are now watching a very different signal set. We know a military response has reportedly been planned and, if triggered, would likely be direct, precise, and significant, aimed at infrastructure, power systems, and strategic targets, but still without American boots on the ground. Adding to market attention, reports indicate the French carrier group led by the Charles de Gaulle has moved through the Suez Canal and is now steaming toward the Strait of Hormuz. For investors, the concern remains clear. The longer uncertainty surrounds the Strait of Hormuz, the greater the pressure on global energy flows, inflation expectations, and geoeconomic risk premiums. Back home, markets are turning their focus to earnings season and one major report tomorrow afternoon, NVIDIA. Expectations remain high, but traders will be listening carefully to forward guidance. Any caution from management could pressure equities broadly, while optimism tied to AI and China trade developments could support the momentum. Meanwhile, Texas fuel prices eased modestly despite crude oil climbing sharply over the last week. Gold continues to soften, and the 10-year Treasury yields touching 4.6% will keep pressure squarely on the housing market. So here we go again. For the Texas Farm Bureau Radio Network, I'm economist Tim Snyder.
2: 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I'm Kerry Martin. 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
1: Well, there she is. Let's ask her.
0: Betty, is that Jimmy's ring you're wearing?
1: Mm-hmm. Gee, it must be great riding with him.
0: Is he picking you up after school today?
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0: Hey, y'all, this is Post Malone. Back in 86, Stevie Ray Vaughan inspired Texans to take pride in ending roadside litter. That spirit lives on. Let's keep it going and do our part to keep Texas looking its best. I'm proud to take part in keeping Texas roads free from trash, because Don't Mess With Texas stands for one thing: keeping our state litter free. Let's keep it up.
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This one is called The Ugliest Man in Town. I sing it in the first person, of course, but it doesn't really... No, don't agree with that. Handsome guys get girls that are pretty. Other guys make it because they're clever and witty. 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'Cause I'm the ugliest man in town. Yeah, I drive down the street in a Rolls Royce car. Use $100 bills when I light my cigar.

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Welcome, friends, to the Variety Vinyl Hour. I'm your host, a guy called Eddie. Before we get moving, I just want to talk for a second about this beautiful new equipment that I'm looking at. You might have heard some of the other programmers talking about it on their programs, but I just wanted to say thank you, listeners, for your support. 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So thank you so much for continuing to listen and support Lockhart Community Radio. We started things off with The Doors with the song Strange Days. And that is because... I don't know if you caught Programmer Barr's Password Program Sunday, but he did all organists, all organ compositions from the beginning of recorded music, I guess, and from around the world, and it inspired me to grab a few records with some organ playing that I like. So yeah, we started that with The Doors. That was Chicago musician Ray Manzarek on the organ, who sadly passed away on this date some years ago. So this next tune, also some organ playing on it, and it comes with a little story. One day in 1965, guitarist Al Kooper got a call to come play on a session, and he showed up on the date, and he sat down with his guitar and started to warm up, and so did the other guitar player. And when he heard the other guitar player, he decided that he was... that he was out of his league. and that's how a lot of other guitar players feel when they hear Mike Bloomfield play. So he packed his guitar up and was getting ready to leave the live room when he noticed that the organ was on and nobody was sitting at it. So he took a seat behind the organ, hoping nobody would notice. But the producer, Tom Wilson, did notice. And busted him, called him out. He said, "Hey, man, you are a guitar player, not an organ player." And Al Kooper lied and said, "I know, but I have a great part for this." And just then, producer Tom Wilson was called away to take a phone call. And Al Kooper waited, and the band waited. And when he finally returned, he had either forgotten about the incident or decided to let it ride. But either way, on that day in 1965, Tom Wilson hit record, and this is what happened.

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1: All right. Some good stuff in that first set. We heard Bob Dylan with Like a Rolling Stone featuring Al Kooper lying his pants off and playing some organ. After that, we heard some Swedish soul with Dina Ogen, Jag vill ha allt. And after that, we heard The Dream Syndicate with Blacklight. We're going to hear some organ on this next song, and it is again Ray Manzarek, but it is not The Doors. Let's send this one out to Aunt Bee.

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Welcome, friends. If you're just joining us, you are listening to the Variety Vinyl Hour here on KLKT Lockhart Community Radio. How about we go over everything we just heard? We did a double shot of X. We heard X with their cover of The Doors' Soul Kitchen. And after that, we heard X again with the song Nausea featuring Ray Manzarek of The Doors on some wild organ playing right there. And after that, we heard Dubbin' in the Backseat by the Upsetters from the Stranger Than Fiction original motion picture soundtrack. Next, I'd like to play for you this really awesome band I just discovered. Check these guys out.

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Paint it green, boys. This is quite possibly the weirdest show I've ever done. That was John Deere Green by Joe Diffie. Before that, we heard Acquiesce by Oasis. Send that one out to my buddy Marco, the biggest Oasis fan that I know. Before Oasis, we heard Randy Newman with Jolly Coppers on Parade. And before Randy, we heard The Jam with That's Entertainment. Let's keep it going. This is a record I got recently. This is a record of Japanese-style video game music by a couple of Polish DJs. This is Gaijin Blues.

Thanks for stopping by, y'all, at the Variety Vinyl Hour here on KLKT Lockhart Community Radio. Thank you for listening. Thank you for your support. That was Gajan Blues with the song Puff Puff. I had a fun time doing the program for you today and learning on some new equipment, some beautiful new equipment. Wanted to let you know that next week, Wednesday, will be Susie Sue's birthday. Susie Sue of Susie and the Banshees and the Creatures. We're going to do an all goth and dark wave program here on the Variety Vinyl Hour next week at 4. And as always, we have a great lineup on Wednesdays at 6. You got Country with Yance Man. At 7, The Meat Wagon with Uncle Paul. At 8, Alternate Route with Jack and April. And at 9, The Radio Craft Beer Girls Show. Thanks for stopping by. 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

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Wake it up. 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That's my stop. 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

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It's a pleasure to be with you all today, and it's a whole new experience for me here in the studio because we have a beautiful new board, a lot more buttons. It's looking fancier. I'm figuring it out so far, but this is amateur radio, y'all, if I flub during the program, but I'll try not to. I'll do my best. Today's show, we're going to get a little weird at a certain point in the program. We'll play some country music as we do. And right now, we're going to start it off with some brand new tunes. This first one is a new single from Scott Ballou. He's played here in Lockhart over at Eddie's Woodshop. This is a single he put out, a song that he wrote for his mom, Summer Baby, here on KLKT.

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That was a brand new one from Austin Leonard Jones. Peckers in the Dirt off his Vivid Entertainment EP that just came out days ago. He's a Texas-born, currently California-based singer-songwriter. Another artist who's played in town at Eddie's Woodshop. I've been a fan of his songs, and I had to listen right away when he dropped that EP. For Austin Leonard Jones, we heard from Shannon Lay, LA-based singer-songwriter. Pass the Veil, the first single from her forthcoming album of the same name. She was part of a kind of garage rock group that I liked a lot, Feels. Then we started that run off with Scott Ballou, Austin singer-songwriter, Summer Baby. Big thank you to everyone who stopped by the KLKT table at the last Courthouse Nights. I love seeing us out there, and I love that KLK DJs are going to be warming up the crowd for the rest of the summer over at Courthouse Nights. If you want to get involved here at KLKT, just head to klkt.org. Check out our latest volunteer orientation times. Learn about us, and this whole thing doesn't go without community support, so if you feel like clicking on that donate button while you're there, maybe you will. David Allan Coe is a country artist of great controversy, I'd say. I'm not the biggest fan, but I was hip to an album of his called Texas Moon that has a lot of great cover songs on it. And on there was one of my favorite country tunes, A Satisfied Mind. Here is David Allan Coe's version on country on KLKT.

You're listening to Country on KLKT. And that was, in my humble opinion, one of the great American bands, the Grateful Dead. The first jam band, if you will, formed in San Francisco in the late 60s. And they continued on up until the 90s. And I feel like those selections there encompassed a couple of different sides of the Grateful Dead. We heard a long psychedelic jam, famously Dark Star, that they would put in their sets, and then they went right into El Paso covering the great Marty Robbins. And that was recorded live in Austin, Texas on November 15th, 1971 at the Municipal Auditorium. I'm a sucker for things recorded live here in Central Texas, and I do love the Dead. I'm not sure I'm a Deadhead, but I'm definitely a fan. You're listening to KLKT, community radio for the Lockhart area and beyond. Up next, we'll have Uncle Paul with the Meat Wagon, and then here we have a special Rumble Radio takeover of Alternate Route at 8, and then I believe the Radio Craft Beer Girl has the night off, so just a couple more live shows for you here on KLKT, but you can tune in anytime. Our not live programming is curated just for your ear holes. We're going to keep it a little Grateful Dead themed on this next one as well. They have a lot of songs they like to cover in their songbook, and one of those is I Know You Rider. So we're going to hear not their version, but a version of the Sonny Terry tune by The Big Three, one of the early Greenwich Village scene folk acts, famously featuring Cass Elliot, who had become known as Mama Cass and the Mamas and the Papas. Here is Ryder from the Big Three on KLKT.

Agradecemos el apoyo para nuestra estación KLKT a Mario's Tacos, que sirven a nuestra comunidad de Lockhart desde el año 2001. Están ubicados al west de la calle San Antonio, número 2111. 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

What would you give in exchange for your soul? The Leuven Brothers asking the hard questions here on KLKT. That's one of my favorite country gospel tunes, so I was very excited to come across a Leuven Brothers version of it. That's from their Capitol release, Thank God for My Christian Home. Prior to that one, we heard from Pinky Tex, a.k.a. Tootie Cole, longtime partner of Fred Cole of Dead Moon. That was her take on Wild Horses from a new EP she put out called The Singing Angel from Devil Rock Canyon, out on Rocks in Your Head Records. Then we started that run off with the Big Three, Rider, the Sonny Terry tune. Thank you all so much for joining me today on Country. I think I have time for, about a couple more tunes. The next one is going to be one that I'm going to try and make a regular feature here. I probably said this before, but just down the road from Lockhart and Luling, there was a label active from the late 50s up until the 70s called Sarge Records. They put out music in an array of genres, so I'm trying to fit in one of those each in the show each week. And the reissue label Numero Group also reintroduced several other singles into the universe again recently. So we're going to hear one of those coming up here. This one is from The Moods, who are from Luling themselves, one of those 60s rock and roll groups you hear about. Here is their single, Easy Going. And then after that one, I think we're just going to play another one, and that'll take you up to the meat wagon. After this one, you'll hear the great Nina Simone with Blackbird. Appreciate y'all listening to KLKT. I'm Yance Man. I'll be back at the same time next week on Wednesday, 6 to 7 p.m.